military band conductor in the late 1950s, but was unknown to us in the West until 1990. The U.S. Marine Corps Band took an historic 5-city tour of the Soviet Union right at the end of the Cold War and brought a suitcase full of sheet music back to the U.S. Jean Bourgeois, who was the director of the band at the time, prepared the modern American edition, allowing this piece to make its way around the United States. The Symphony No. 3 by Boris Korzhevnikov, called Slavinskaya, the University of North Texas Wind Ensemble, is led by Eugene Corporan.

The Cold War cultural exchange wasn't just American jazz and Soviet ballet going in opposite directions. In this case, it was a piece of cultural contraband, a wind band score snuck out of Russia by the conductor of the U.S. Marine Corps Band. The University of North Texas Wind Ensemble was led there by Eugene Corporon in tonight's bandstand selection, the Symphony No. 3 titled Slavianskaya by Boris Kuzhevnikov. Tomorrow on the bandstand, music by David Mislenka, played by the Dallas Wind Symphony. Don't forget to tune in for our other daily features like Crossfade with Kiana Dell weekdays at 4 and Voices Carry with Laura Atkinson at 2 p.m. plus Film at 11 with Daniel Gillum, which will be Howard Shore's music from The Hobbit tomorrow. I'm Colleen Wheelahan. Right now, we'll hear the English Chamber Orchestra led by Neil Thompson in Serenata by Alberto Nepomuceno.

0: A piece that had its premiere on Leap Day in 1902, The Serenata by Alberto Nepomuceno. The English Chamber Orchestra was led by Neil Thompson.
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0: When Felix Mendelssohn wrote his first trio, he was writing it for himself to play, but also in order to be published and be a piece that could sell for home use. That first trio, if you've ever tried to play it as a pianist or watched a pianist learn it, isn't exactly the easiest piano part. It's a bit of a concerto in chamber music form, and it was criticized as being too difficult for amateur pianists. So Mendelssohn's publisher told him that his second trio could not be, and I quote, another piano monstrosity. It would frighten the prospective female amateur players. Mendelssohn assured him that his second trio wasn't really difficult, but he was writing it as a birthday present for his sister Fanny and told her it's a bit beastly to play. A little bit of a challenge to the women who might buy the music. The Swiss Piano Trio plays Felix Mendelssohn's Piano Trio No. 2.

0: Felix Mendelssohn was warned not to write too difficult, or actually too monstrous, of a piano part for that trio. You can decide if it was playable. The trio number 2 by Felix Mendelssohn played there perfectly fine by the Swiss Piano Trio on Evening Classics.
1: 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Details at filsonhistorical.org.
0: Sometimes we like to bring a soft, gentle piece for the end of an evening of classical music here on Classical Louisville. Tonight, we're going to bring you a bit of a dance instead. Eric Kunze leads the Cincinnati Pops in The Siren of the Dance from The Merry Widow by Franz Lehár.

Whenever pomp and ceremony are required, or a special announcement is to be made, when a composer wants us to really sit up and take notice, there's one instrument they turn to, the trumpet. I'm Peter Van de Graaff, and I'm thrilled to be continuing the tradition of exploring music. This week, we're delving into the life and times of this glorious instrument and its rich history through the ages, intertwined with human experience. From warning of danger in the Middle Ages to heralding royalty and pageantry, it's a piercing voice meant to be heard. Today, the trumpet is the showpiece of the orchestra, a powerhouse of sound, the leader of the brass section, and a soloist. And the modern version of the instrument is what we'll focus on this week.

We can trace the origins of the trumpet back thousands of years across many cultures. In the South Pacific, that loud calling voice was a conch shell. In Peru, it was a special piece of pottery. In Judaism, the shofar, a hollowed-out ram's horn, dates to biblical antiquity. The earliest version of what we know as a trumpet was a long, straight instrument with no valves that could only play a limited range of notes. And you've heard this sound before.

You can hear how limited those trumpets were in their choices of notes to play. Well, here's another example. It's by a composer named Peter Heinlein, and it is a fanfare performed by the Lindicke Trumpet Ensemble.

That's a fanfare by Peter Heinlein, as performed on period instruments by the Lindeke Trumpet Ensemble. Now, imagine a bugle. There are only a few notes that can be played on a bugle because there are no valves. And so you end up with famous trumpet calls such as cavalry charge, or this famous call in the military, reveille, waking up the soldiers in the camps.

What do they all have in common? No passing notes, just a player outlining a chord. One of the most famous trumpet calls in the world is one that is heard on the hour in the center of the square at Krakow, Poland. One of the main functions of a watchman was to alert the townspeople when danger approached, and what better way to be heard than on a trumpet? Well, in 1241, Mongol warriors invaded the city, burning it to the ground and doing all kinds of devastation. The watchman on the tower saw the attack coming, pulled out his trumpet, and this is what he played.

When you go to Krakow and hear the call, it ends just as you heard it. Why? Well, the trumpeter was struck in his neck by an arrow in the midst of playing the alarm. But you clearly hear that the notes were very limited, this being a primitive instrument that only used the overtone notes available. With that in mind, let's now hear trumpet music from the Renaissance, the time when the instrument came into its own. When we think of trumpet music from the late 16th and early 17th centuries, often the Basilica of San Marco in Venice comes to mind, and that's because of a family of composers who specialized in writing for the instrument, using the impressive acoustics and reverberation time of the building to startling effect. I'm speaking of the Gabrielis. First, there was Andrea Gabrieli. Grand ceremony was what he was famous for, writing often purely instrumental music at a time when choral music was the norm.

Alla Battaglia, To the Battle by Andrea Gabrielli, performed by members of the King's Consort. Andrea's nephew Giovanni gained even greater fame and went on to focus even further on instrumental music. He's now recognized as one of the most important early composers of brass music. He was raised by his uncle and was also an organist primarily, yet he had a real ear for the brilliance that was inherent among brass instruments, especially when working in the cavernous St. Mark's Basilica. I want to play two works by Giovanni Gabrielli for you, representative of two categories that made him famous. First, the sacred, as this comes from the Sacre Symphoniae, the sacred symphonies, and it's known as the Sonata Pianoforte, the soft and loud sonata, as we hear members of Berlin Brass.

The Sonata Pianoforte, this soft and loud sonata from the Sacred Symphonies of Giovanni Gabrieli with Berlin Brass. Gabrieli was also prolific in writing his brilliant canzone, which literally means songs, but there's nothing sung here. I want you to imagine that you're in St. Mark's Cathedral in Venice, hearing the sounds bouncing off the high walls and ceilings. It must have been immensely thrilling to listeners back then. This is the Sonata, or Canzone No. 20 by Gabrieli, with, again, Berlin Brass.

0: Canzona, or Sonata No. 20, by Giovanni Gabrieli, with Berlin Brass. I'm Peter Van de Graaff, and this is Exploring Music. This week, exploring the life and times of the trumpet. Drop us a line and let us know what you think. 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

As we move further in time, we see the trumpet taking special prominence in the music world. Various cities became known for cultivating the greatest trumpeters, such as Bologna, with Petronio Franceschini. And here is his two-trumpet sonata in D with Ludwig Güttler and Virtuosi Saxoniae.

That's music by a prominent trumpeter from the city of Bologna, Italy. Petronio Franceschini, his two trumpet sonata in D, was recorded there by Ludwig Kütler and Virtuosi Saxonie. Another great trumpeter from Bologna was Giuseppe Torelli, and here is his trumpet concerto in D with Niklas Eklund and the Vasa Baroque Ensemble, conducted by Edward Tarr.

Niklas Eklund and the Vasa Baroque Ensemble, directed by a man who was also a trumpeter, Edward Tarr, and that music by Giuseppe Torelli, Trumpet Concerto in D. Well, it seems that all we're hearing are from Italian composers. Were there none elsewhere? Well, of course there were. Leipzig was a center of trumpet playing, for example, and Gottfried Reicha can be credited with much of the first-rate trumpet music of Johann Sebastian Bach, as he was the principal player for a time at the St. Thomas Church. Here is his fanfare, Abblasen, to sound off.

Abblasen, or to sound off, by Gottfried Reicha with Josh Cohen, trumpet. We'll get back to Gottfried Reicha in a little while when we examine Bach and the trumpet. In Austria, there was a composer who made something of a specialty of writing for the trumpet, although his instrument was the violin. His name is Heinrich Ignaz Franz von Bieber. And here is a multi-trumpet sonata by Bieber with Gerard Schwartz and the New York Trumpet Ensemble. And the bassoonist is Lauren Glickman.

trumpeters Susan Williams and Victor Apostle with Les Arts Florissants and William Christie, prelude to Charpentier's Te Deum. The trumpet was everywhere in the Baroque, even taking us, in this case, to Portugal, as we hear these sonatas of the Lisbon Court Trumpet Corps with the Dallas Symphony Trumpets and Richard Gianjulio.

Richard Giangiulio and the Dallas Symphony Trumpets with some anonymous music from Baroque Portugal, sonatas of the Lisbon Court Trumpet Corps. Tomorrow brings us trumpet music by the greatest Baroque composers, Bach, Handel, Vivaldi, and others, as well as some lesser knowns. I hope very much that you can tune in as we continue to explore the trumpet. Exploring Music is produced by Sidney Gillard at WFMT in Chicago. Max LeBien is our recording engineer. With special thanks to Eric Opland and the entire WFMT production and syndication team. Our executive producer is Roger White. 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I'm Peter Van de Graaff, and I'm thrilled to be continuing the tradition of Exploring Music. Thank you for listening.

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0: I'm Peter Vandegraff. Thank you for joining me. I have music here inspired by fairy tales. Let's begin with Hansel and Gretel by Engelbert Humperdinck, the dream pantomime from the opera. Rudolf Kempe leads the Royal Philharmonic.

Dream Pantomime from Hansel and Gretel by Engelbert Humperdinck, conducted by Rudolf Kempe. This is a collection of piano pieces by a very young Erich Wolfgang Korngold, still a teenager, and a young teenager at that, when he wrote his Märchenbilder, fairy tale pictures, played here by pianist Ilona Prunyi.

0: Ilona Prunyi, the pianist, and the Fairy Tale Pictures by Erich Wolfgang Korngold.
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Next up, we have music from the 18th century, written by a couple of composers who were also musicians involved with the court of Mannheim, Germany, one of the great orchestras in Europe around Mozart's time. Let's begin with this by an oboist composer named Ludwig August Lebrun and his Oboe Concerto No. 1. Thomas Fury conducts Camerata Bern. The oboe soloist is Heinz Holliger.

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It was played by Heinz Holliger with Camerata Bern and conductor Thomas Fury. Lebrun played in the same orchestra in Mannheim, Germany, with this next composer, who is a great violinist, Bohemian-born, but made his way to Mannheim, where he was involved with that great orchestra. The musicians were called at one point an army of generals, because all the players were great composers as well. Jan or Johann Stamitz is his name, and this is a Sinfonia in G major. Zdeněk Dejmek conducts the Janáček Chamber Orchestra.

0: Jana Czech Chamber Orchestra, conducted by Zdeněk Dejmek, and that music by the Czech-born composer based in Mannheim, Germany, Jan Stamitz, Sinfonia in G.
1: This is Bird Note. An American dipper calls across a rushing mountain stream. It's a rotund little bird with a stone-gray body that bobs rhythmically up and down, as if mounted on springs. But its feet are firmly planted on rocks just beneath the rolling water. Why do dippers dip? Let's consider three theories. Theory one. The dipping motion sort of camouflages the dipper against the turbulent water, making it harder for predators to spot it. Theory 2. Dipping helps the dipper see prey beneath the surface of the water. Or Theory 3, which might be the most likely. Dipping, as well as the rhythmic flicking of the dipper's flashy white eyelids, may be a way of using body language to communicate, since rushing rivers can be so noisy they drown out bird calls. So, if one day, as you muse by a mountain stream, you spot an American dipper bobbing and winking in your direction, don't take it personally. It's probably beckoning to another dipper upstream. For Bird Note, I'm Michael Stein. This episode is brought to you by Teton Science Schools, specializing in outdoor learning experiences and education in Grand Teton National Park. More at tetonscience.org.
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4: Let's hear some Cuban music. Let's begin with Cuba's greatest composer, some say, Ernesto Lecuona. Cordoba, we'll hear first of all, and then El Tanguito de Mamá, both played by Gabriela Montero.

pianist Gabriela Montero playing a couple of pieces, including that second tango by Ernesto Lecuona. I'm Peter Van de Graaff. Chausson's Symphony is just a few minutes away. We are in Cuba right now. Here's music by a composer who was actually born in Paris, but a Cuban composer, Amadeo Roldan, R-O-L-D-A-N. I love the title of this piece, La Rebambaramba Suite. It's with the New World Symphony conducted by Michael Tilson Thomas.

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That piece is a lot of fun by the Cuban composer of the 20th century, Amadeo Roldan. La Rebambaramba Suite with Michael Tilson Thomas and the New World Symphony. Pepe Romero brings us our next Cuban music, two popular Cuban airs or songs. It's by Leo Brower.

full title of that piece, Dos Aires Populares Cubanos, Two Popular Cuban Airs by Cuban composer Leo Brouwer, best known indeed for his guitar music. Pepe Romero performed. We will turn to The Symphony by Ernest Chausson in just a moment or two. He only wrote one, that's why I say it that way, The Symphony. But first, a bit more with Pepe Romero, and a tiny bit more by Pepe Romero, very different piece from what we just heard. This is by an early Spanish composer named Francisco Guerau, and it's a dance from the Canary Islands, Canarios.

member of the extended family of guitar-playing musicians from Spain. Pepe Romero played that music of Francisco Guirao, a little dance called Canarios. It's hard to say which piece by a composer is his or her masterpiece, but in this case, the critics are generally in agreement that this is the masterpiece of Ernest Chausson, a French composer of the 19th century. He wrote this in 1890, and it is the Symphony in B-flat. This is a performance by the Suisse Romande Orchestra, conducted by Ernest Ansermet.

performance by the Suisse Romande Orchestra, conducted by Ernest Ansermé, the only symphony by Ernest Chausson, symphony in B-flat. After all that orchestral music, to contrast that, Joseph Payne plays the harpsichord in this minuet in the form of a rondo from the keyboard suite number 5 by Charles Dupart. More French music.

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3: What a treat awaiting you. In just a few minutes, I'll have for you Yo-Yo Ma in Dvorak's cello concerto. Some Dvorak right now, very nationalistic Dvorak, as this is conductor Zdeněk Macal, although in the United States he pronounced it Zdeněk Makal, with the Milwaukee Symphony and the polka from Dvorak's Czech Suite.

not surprisingly, the Czech suite of Antonín Dvořák, made up of typically Czech dances, and that was one of them, the polka. Milwaukee Symphony and Zdeněk Makal, the conductor, and we'll get back to Dvořák in a big way with his cello concerto in just a few minutes. I'm Peter Van de Graaff, your host, and we have the Polka and Fugue, which comes from an opera by a Czech composer of the 20th century who's really known for this one excerpt from this one opera. The opera is called Švanda the Bagpiper, and the composer is Jaromír Weinberger. From it, the Polka and Fugue, with, in this arrangement, Chicago Gargoyle Brass and Organ Ensemble.

That's music taken from a 1926 opera called Schwande the Bagpiper by a now quite forgotten Czech composer named Jaromír Weinberger. And if he's known for anything, it's for that excerpt from the opera, the Polka and Fugue. It's sometimes played by full orchestras, but in this case, we had an arrangement for brass and organ, the Chicago Gargoyle Brass and Organ Ensemble. Having heard that polka and fugue, here is fugue number 7 from the Well-Tempered Clavier Book 2 of Bach.

Léon Berbon performing the 7th fugue from Well-Tempered Clavier Book 2 of Bach. Now, as promised, we have this music by Antonín Dvořák. It dates from quite late in his life, 1894 music. And it had its premiere, although he had just spent some time in the United States, in London. It is the Cello Concerto. Yo-Yo Ma solos here with the New York Philharmonic. The conductor is Kurt Mazur, Dvorak's Cello Concerto.

Yo-Yo Ma soloing in Dvorak's B minor cello concerto with the New York Philharmonic. Conductor there was Kurt Mazur. Here again, Yo-Yo Ma. Very different music, as this takes us to Johann Sebastian Bach, an arrangement made by Ton Koopman, who conducts the Amsterdam Baroque Orchestra here, and Yo-Yo Ma performing on a baroque cello. And this is a chorale from Bach's Cantata No. 75.

0: Yo-Yo Ma with the Amsterdam Baroque Orchestra, conducted by Ton Koopman, and Ton Koopman's own arrangement of a chorale from Bach's Cantata No. 75.
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0: I'm Peter Van de Graaff with music about war and peace, and both together in this first instance, as Naima Järvi conducts the Philharmonia Orchestra. Here is the waltz from the opera War and Peace by Sergei Prokofiev.

Nima Yervi Philharmonia Orchestra, the waltz from War and Peace by Prokofiev. Here is music written in response to the Camp David Accord. It's by the American composer Russell Peck, and it's called the Peace Overture. Paul Polivnik conducts the London Symphony.

The conductor was Paul Polivnik with the London Symphony. That is the Peace Overture by American composer Russell Peck. By the way, we have a Mozart string quartet in just a little bit, but here's another concert overture by another American composer, William Grant Still. It's called the Festive Overture. And here are the Royal Philharmonic and conductor Arthur Bennett Lipkin.

Conductor Arthur Bennett Lipkin leading the Royal Philharmonic there, in music by the American composer William Grant Still. Concert overture titled The Festive Overture. A little more by William Grant Still, then on to Mozart, A Dance, with Avlana Eisenberg leading the Royal Scottish National Orchestra.

Royal Scottish National Orchestra, Avlana Eisenberg conducting, music from 1918 by William Grant Still, The Dance. Two of history's greatest composers coming together, in a sense, in the music we're going to hear right now. And I say that because only one of them wrote the music, but he was strongly inspired by the music of the other. Mozart wrote a series of six string quartets. He dedicated them to Joseph Haydn in honor of what Haydn had done for the development of that beloved form, the string quartet. This is the third of the so-called Haydn quartets by Mozart. And the performance we have here is with the Guarneri Quartet.

String Quartet number 16 in E-flat, Kirchhoff 428 by Mozart, the third of the string quartets that Mozart dedicated to Haydn. That was the Guarneri Quartet. This is even later music of Mozart's. It is one of his German dances, Kirchhoff 536, third of the set, and Tafelmusik is conducted by Bruno Weil.

0: One of the charming German dances by Mozart. Bruno Weil conducted the Canadian period instrument group Tafelmusik and the third of a set of German dances.
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0: I think and do hope that you'll be pleased to know that our featured work ahead will be Rachmaninoff's third piano concerto. But we have some music from 17th century England, first of all, including the Chaconne by Henry Purcell, which we'll get to in just a little bit. Here is music by a composer named John Jenkins, a bel pavane played by Phantasm, a consort of four viol de gambists.

The group called Phantasm, and some music of John Jenkins, an Englishman born in 1592. That's the Bell Pavane. Music of Purcell for just a little bit, and then Rachmaninoff's Piano Concerto No. 3. This is in the Benjamin Britten edition, the Shakony in G minor. Now, it's not a shakan in England, a shakan, which is a continually repeating bass pattern over which variations are played, was known as a shakony, sort of a bastardization of the French. Here is the London Chamber Orchestra, directed by Christopher Warren Green.

Christopher Warren Green directed the London Chamber Orchestra strings. Benjamin Britten made that edition of music of Henry Purcell, the Shacony in G minor. This comes from Handel's Water Music.

Martin Perlman leading Boston Baroque, that bourrée from The Water Music by Handel. Lydia Jardin is the pianist, Slovak Radio Symphony Jean-Paul Penin conducting. Here is Rachmaninoff's Piano Concerto No. 3.

The pianist was Lydia Jardin with the Slovak Radio Symphony directed by Jean-Paul Penin. One wouldn't know it, but that was recorded in concert. And the music was by Sergei Rachmaninoff, his Piano Concerto No. 3 in D minor. Our next piece only lasts a little more than a minute, and it takes us back to 1612. This is one of those huge collection of dances by Michael Pretorius called Terpsichore. Terpsichore was the muse of the dance, and this is for four players, and it's called Spagnoletta.

0: David Monroe and the Early Music Concert of London, with a dance from Terpsichore by Michael Pretorius. Of 1612, we heard Spagnoletta.
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0: We are going to hear some music for brass for a few minutes. Then we have a work for strings by Sir Edward Elgar. Then we have some wind music. All of that is awaiting you. I hope that you'll stay tuned with me. I'm your host, Peter van de Graaff. Welcome. We're going to begin here with a piece arranged for brass. This was originally for a viol, a viola da gamba consort by Orlando Gibbons, an early English composer. And it's called In Nomine, which is short for In Nomine Jesu, in the name of Jesus. And it is a type of work. It's not a setting of a sacred text or anything. This In Nomine by Gibbons is played by the Philip Jones Brass Ensemble.

music by the Elizabethan English composer Orlando Gibbons. We listen there to the Philip Jones Brass Ensemble performing a work by Gibbons called In Nomine. A little bit later on, we have some wind divertimentos, including one by Haydn. Right now, some music for strings, though, by Sir Edward Elgar, scored for not just string orchestra, but string orchestra with additional solo string quartet. All of these performers, members of the English String Orchestra, William Boughton is our conductor. Music of Elgar, the Introduction and Allegro.

English String Orchestra, William Boughton, the conductor. Music there by Sir Edward Elgar. His Introduction and Allegro for solo quartet, and those four members were members of the English String Orchestra, and strings. In a moment, we're going to listen to some more British music work from 1952 by Malcolm Arnold. But first, we have this from 1956 by another British composer, Gordon Jacob. This is the jig, which concludes his Divertimento for harmonica and strings.

A Jig, which concludes the Divertimento for Harmonica and String Quartet, written in 1956 by Gordon Jacob. And that was Tommy Riley with the Hindar Quartet. More music from England. This is now four winds, three, in fact, all told, flute, oboe, and clarinet. We're going to listen to this 1952 composition by Sir Malcolm Arnold, which he called a divertimento, a piece intended to divert. The performance is by three members of the Nash Ensemble: Judith Pierce, flute; Gareth Hulse, oboe; Michael Collins, clarinet.

That is music by the British composer Sir Malcolm Arnold. We heard his Divertimento for flute, oboe, and clarinet, written in 1952, played by three members of the Nash Ensemble. Now, if you add a horn and a bassoon to that trio, you have what is the traditional wind quintet. We have another Divertimento here for wind quintet. This is by Joseph Haydn. Now, the second movement is going to jump out at you, most likely, because it is the tune on which Brahms based his variations on a theme of Haydn. It's known as the St. Anthony Chorale. A performance here by the Vienna Berlin Ensemble, this Divertimento by Haydn now.

That was the Vienna Berlin Ensemble playing that music by Joseph Haydn. Divertimento in B-flat major. Now, I said that's by Joseph Haydn. It is actually thought now to possibly be by his pupil, his most promising pupil of all, when we discount Beethoven, with whom Haydn didn't have a very good relationship, Ignaz Joseph Pleyel, who, although born in Austria, lived a good part of his life in Paris. We're going to hear some music now by Pleyel, chamber work, which also features a single wind instrument. This is the Oboe Quartet by Ignaz Pleyel with Pierre Feit and friends.

music by a pupil of Joseph Haydn named Ignaz Joseph Pleyel, P-L-E-Y-E-L, the Oboe Quartet in D with Pierre Feit and friends. From there to a work, or excerpts from, I should say, a work for just solo oboe. Nobody else involved. Gordon Jacob wrote this. And we have two bagatelles, March and Waltz, played by Hans-Jörg Schellenberger.

0: Two Bagatelles by Gordon Jacob, played by Hans-Jörg Schellenberger.
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0: So glad you could join me for music. I'm Peter Van de Graaff, inviting your continued company as we're going to listen to, in just a few minutes, to an excerpt from an opera by Richard Wagner, Die Meistersinger von Nürnberg, the Master Singers of Nürnberg. We'll listen to the prelude to the opera. First, though, we have a very interesting composition. It is by a man named Walter von der Vogelweide, who lived in the 12th century, into the early 13th century. He was one of the Minnesingers in Germany. And the reason I'm playing this before listening to the prelude to Die Meistersinger is because the hero of the Wagnerian opera, Walter von Stolzing, says at one point that Walter von der Vogelweide is his hero. He tries to emulate his music and his poetry, as Walter von der Vogelweide was not just a composer, but also a poet. This is a little piece called Now My Life Is Elevated, That My Sinful Eyes Have Seen the Holy Land, by Walter von der Vogelweide. This dates from the early 13th century.

Max von Egmont with the studio for early music with that music by Walter von der Vogelweide from around 1228. So music by Richard Wagner. We're going to listen first of all to the prelude to Die Meistersinger von Nürnberg, and then we'll hear the Act 3 prelude to the same opera. This first recording features Christian Thielemann conducting the Philadelphia Orchestra.

The Philadelphia Orchestra was directed by Christian Tiedemann, as we heard the overture, or really the prelude, as Richard Wagner called it, to his opera Die Meistersinger von Nürnberg, the Master Singers of Nuremberg. There's another prelude from that opera, which is not nearly as often heard. We're going to listen now to the NBC Symphony, directed by Arturo Toscanini. This is the prelude to Act 3 of the opera.

1951 recording with the NBC Symphony Orchestra, directed by Arturo Toscanini. That was the Act 3 prelude from Richard Wagner's Die Meistersinger. Let's hear again from Arturo Toscanini. This time, this is from Luigi Cherubini's Requiem.

1950 recording of Luigi Cherubini's Requiem from it, the Graduale, conducted by Arturo Toscanini. We have music of Mozart right now. Not Wolfgang Amadeus, but his father, Leopold Mozart. And a great change from what we heard from Arturo Toscanini. He conducts now the NBC Symphony Orchestra in The Toy Symphony by Leopold Mozart.

NBC Symphony and Arturo Toscanini, the conductor. We've heard some music attributed to Leopold Mozart. Over the years, it's been attributed to a number of different composers, but it's now thought to be by Leopold Mozart. It's called, for obvious reasons, the Toy Symphony. And that brings to mind one of the children of Leopold Mozart, Wolfgang Amadeus Mozart, of course. This is a C major piano sonata, the Kirchhoff 309, by Wolfgang Amadeus, and it's performed on the forte piano by Alexei Lubimov.

performing on a period instrument or an instrument modeled after one created during Mozart's lifetime. We heard Alexei Lubimov performing that C major sonata, K309 by Mozart. This is an allegretto by Godard.

0: Thelma Owen harp, Philippa Davies flute, and the Allegretto by Godard.
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0: What an opportunity lies in front of us as we're going to listen to composers conducting their own music. All of them great composers, and most of these pieces very well known. The first one is not. It is the Serenade Mauresque, one of three character pieces, Opus 10, by Sir Edward Elgar. But he conducts here. The New Symphony Orchestra, recorded in 1929.

recorded a long time ago, way back in 1929, by Sir Edward Elgar himself. He conducted the new symphony orchestra in the Serenade Mauresque, the Moorish Serenade, one of his three characteristic pieces, Opus 10. And that's the first of several examples of composers, great composers, conducting their own works. Stay tuned. I'm Peter Van de Graaff. We have right now the French National Radio Orchestra, conducted by Heitor Villa-Lobos. The soprano is Victoria de Los Angeles, and the composer, Heitor Villa-Lobos, leads his own Bachianas Brasileiras No. 5.

Recording from 1957 with Victoria de Los Angeles, soprano, the French National Radio Orchestra cellos. The conductor was the man who wrote that music, Heitor Villa-Lobos. That's the Bachianas Brasileiras number 5. Here again, a great composer conducting a great work. This is Aaron Copland now at the podium leading the London Symphony Orchestra in the Fanfare for the Common Man.

Aaron Copland leading his own music, the Fanfare for the Common Man with the London Symphony Orchestra. This is the English Chamber Orchestra now, and again we have a great composer conducting his own music. Benjamin Britten now leads the strings of the English Chamber Orchestra in the Prelude and Fugue.

Benjamin Britten conducted the English Chamber Orchestra strings in one of his own compositions, Prelude and Fugue for 18-part string orchestra, Opus 29. Here again, a conductor as a composer as well. Igor Stravinsky leads an ensemble in his Pastorale, or Song Without Words.

Igor Stravinsky conducting an ensemble in his own pastoral, or Song Without Words. Let's move on to something else now. Of course, this is not played nor conducted by the composer, because the composer lived from 1809 to 1847, Felix Mendelssohn. But since we just heard a Song Without Words by Stravinsky, let's hear one of Mendelssohn's Songs Without Words. This is from the Opus 62 set, played by Esther Budiarjo.

Esther Budiarjo played that music by Felix Mendelssohn. It was the Song Without Words, Opus 62, number 4 in G major. Felix Mendelssohn, about 14 years old when he wrote this String Symphony number 12, the last of his completed string symphonies. The Amsterdam Sinfonietta is directed by Lev Marquez.

0: part of a remarkable body of compositions written by a child, Felix Mendelssohn. He was about 12 years old when he began composing his cycle of 12 string symphonies. Later on, he disavowed them and would not allow their publication. That was the last of them all, the String Symphony No. 12 in G minor, in a recording made by Amsterdam Sinfonietta Lev Marquez, conductor.
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That's a bit of the African Suite by Phelo Sawanda, Nigerian composer, and that was the London Symphony Orchestra performing with Paul Freeman conducting here on 90.5 WUOL Classical Louisville. Good morning. Thanks for dropping by for Classical Morning. Appreciate you starting your day here at 90.5. This is Franz Joseph Haydn, Piano Sonata No. 54, Anne-Marie McDermott playing the piano on Classical Louisville.

0: 90.5 WUOL Classical Louisville, and music by Franz Joseph Haydn, his piano sonata number 54. That was Anne-Marie McDermott playing the piano. Good morning. This is Classical Morning. I'm Matt Rogers. All this month here on Classical Louisville, we've been reliving some of the highlights from Louisville's classical season with Concerts from the Commonwealth, hosted by Laura Atkinson. Every Sunday afternoon at 5 o'clock, you can hear local ensembles and performers like the Chamber Orchestra of Louisville and the Louisville Orchestra. 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
2: 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I'm Peter Vandegraaff. 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
0: And Classical Morning continues with Gabriel Fauré, his Masks and Burgomasks. This is the Royal Northern Sinfonia performing.

0: Jean-Bernard Pommier conducting the Royal Northern Sinfonia, Masks and Bergamasks by Gabriel Fauré. It's Classical Morning on 90.5 WUOL. Good morning. I'm Matt Rogers. 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
0: 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Music by Richard Strauss's Oboe Concerto. Alf Nielsen playing the oboe for the Stockholm Sinfonietta. Nema Järvi conducting.

0: Now, Mayerve conducting the Stockholm Sinfonietta with Alf Nilsson playing the oboe for Richard Strauss's Oboe Concerto here on 90.5 WUOL Classical Louisville. You're tuned in to Classical Morning. I'm Matt Rogers. Stay tuned for Composer's Datebook coming up next with music by Cecil Chaminade on the other side.
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5: This is the Composer's Datebook for August 25th. I'm John Burge. On today's date in 1959, Leonard Bernstein celebrated his 41st birthday in Moscow. The New York Philharmonic was embarked on an extensive world tour, which included 3 weeks in the Soviet Union. Their August 25th concert proved controversial. Offering two works of Igor Stravinsky, a composer still condemned in the Soviet Union as bourgeois and decadent. Even more daring, Bernstein opened his concert with The Unanswered Question, a short piece by the American composer Charles Ives. Worse yet, Bernstein broke traditional Soviet protocol by speaking to the audience through an interpreter, explaining Ives' unusual philosophy of music. The enthusiastic audience response after the Ives led to it being encored. This really upset the Soviet authorities. And the music critic of the Ministry of Culture wrote, "Before this four-minute piece, Bernstein spoke for 6 minutes. Only the good manners of the hospitable public resulted in a ripple of cool applause. Nevertheless, the conductor, setting modesty aside, himself suggested that the piece be repeated." Bernstein, although furious at what he called an unforgivable lie, was persuaded to forego any further controversial lectures from the podium for the remainder of the Soviet tour. Composer's Datebook is produced by APM, American Public Media, in collaboration with the American Composers Forum, reminding you that all music was once new.

That's a little piece by Cecil Chaminade, her Serenade Opus 29, the Zigane Piano Trio performing here on 90.5. Good to have you here. Thanks for tuning in to Classical Morning. I'm Matt Rogers. One of the most famous works by Rossini for you now is Overture to the Barber of Seville. This is the Orpheus Chamber Orchestra.

0: The Orpheus Chamber Orchestra with the Barber of Seville Overture by Gioachino Rossini here on 90.5 WUOL Classical Louisville. Coming up in about 10 minutes, music by Malcolm Arnold. Yesterday, we enjoyed some of his English dances. Today, I have four Irish dances by Malcolm Arnold, but some early music from Mendelssohn coming up next on Classical Louisville.
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That is music by a teenaged Felix Mendelssohn, his String Symphony No. 2, Lev Marquis, and the new Sinfonietta of Amsterdam performing. And this is Classical Morning on 90.5. We're heading to the south of Italy in just a little bit with Edward Elgar. But first, we're going to stop off in Ireland. Four Irish Dances by Malcolm Arnold. This is the Philharmonia performing.

0: Bryden Thompson and the Philharmonia with Four Irish Dances by Malcolm Arnold here on 90.5 WUOL Classical Louisville. And from Ireland to Italy, music by Edward Elgar coming up in just a moment. This weekend on our film music series, Real Music, we're going to enjoy choral works, music featuring the human voice in movie scores. Sometimes the orchestra alone just isn't enough to convey the drama that the director and the composer are reaching for, and that's when the chorus steps in. You'll hear some of cinema's best choral works from movies such as The Passion of the Christ, Empire of the Sun, 1492, Conquest of Paradise, and How the West Was Won. Cinematic Voices, Saturday afternoon at 5 and Sunday night at 9 here on 90.5.
1: The trumpet is in the spotlight on Exploring Music. We'll hear the 3,000-year-old trumpets of Tutankhamun, the sparkling sound of Bach and Vivaldi, and the trumpet as an orchestral powerhouse in Mahler, Tchaikovsky, and Stravinsky. I'm Peter Van de Graaff. We're sounding the trumpets on Exploring Music. 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
0: And you're tuned into Classical Morning here on 90.5. Good morning. I'm Matt Rogers. We're off to the south of Italy now with Edward Elgar. This is his Alassio concert overture, composed in 1903-1904 after a family holiday that he had spent in Italy. He was originally working on a symphony, but the local atmosphere of this part of Italy inspired him so much that he wound up writing this instead. The London Philharmonic Orchestra, led by Adrian Bolt on Classical Louisville.

0: The Heidelberg Chamber Orchestra performing Henry Purcell's Trumpet Sonata No. 2 here on 90.5 WUOL Classical Louisville. We're off to Mexico in just a moment with music by Jose Pablo Mancayo. I've got music by Alain de Mongerel, a classical composer around during Mozart's time. And we'll take a trip to Italy with Tchaikovsky in the next hour.
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4: And this is Classical Morning on 90.5. This is Jose Pablo Moncayo, the National Symphony Orchestra of Mexico, performing Huapango.

Sergio Cardenas and the National Symphony Orchestra of Mexico with Huapango by Jose Pablo Moncayo here on 90.5 WUOL. And from Mexico, we will head to Italy in just a little bit, about 20 minutes from now, with music by Tchaikovsky. First, though, the French composer and pianist Alain de Montcharoul, one of the best forte piano performers and improvisers of her time. She was born in 1764. Her second sonata in C major, Nicholas Horvath playing the piano.

0: Sonata in C major by Alain de Mongerol here on 90.5 WUOL. That was Nicholas Horvath playing the piano. It's Classical Morning on 90.5 WUOL. Good morning. I'm Matt Rogers. We are online at lpm.org/classical and we're on Facebook and Instagram.
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0: And this is Classical Morning on 90.5. Good morning. Tchaikovsky was in Rome during Carnival, and the sounds that he heard from his hotel window were so intriguing that they inspired him to write his Capriccio Italien. This is the Israel Philharmonic performing.

0: Leonard Bernstein and the Israel Philharmonic performing Capriccio Italian by Peter Tchaikovsky here on 90.5 WUOL Classical Louisville. A little music by Mozart for you coming up from his Posthorn Serenade, a massive work that unfortunately we don't have time to hear the whole thing, but I've got part of it coming up. And then Daniel Gillum will be in with your mid-morning mix.
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0: Enrico Onofri and the Munich Chamber Orchestra with the Andantino, the fifth movement from the Posthorn Serenade by Mozart, wrapping up Classical Morning here on 90.5 WUOL. Daniel Gillum is in next with your mid-morning mix. He's got a bit of Philip Glass for you and a complete symphony from Sergei Rachmaninoff coming up in the next hour.
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0: It's the Curtis 2021 Ensemble, the music of Philip Glass, called Echorus, and violinist Jennifer Coe, Jamie Laredo featured, Vinay Parameswaran conducting. It's 9:07, and this is 90.5 WUOL Classical Louisville. Another beautiful morning. Hope you are enjoying it. It's about 64 right now. We'll see a high today of 86, and tonight's low 64.
1: The trumpet is in the spotlight on Exploring Music. We'll hear the 3,000-year-old trumpets of Tutankhamun, the sparkling sound of Bach and Vivaldi, and the trumpet as an orchestral powerhouse in Mahler, Tchaikovsky, and Stravinsky. I'm Peter Van de Graaff. We're sounding the trumpets on Exploring Music. 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
0: 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The First Symphony of Sergei Rachmaninoff coming up after this Little Star from Manuel Ponce.

0: It's from Mexican composer Manuel Ponce and a song called Estrellita, Little Star. The Festival Orchestra of Mexico, conducted by Enrique Batis on 90.5 WUOL Classical Louisville. Good morning. It's 9:13. I'm Daniel Gillum, and I'll be here with you today until noon. Laura Atkinson joining you later today for the early afternoon, and a famous chorus from a Verdi opera on Voices Carry today at 2 p.m. You might know the words, so join us for a little sing-along today at 2 on Voices Carry.
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0: Well, sometimes things are out of our control, aren't they? We do our best, but ultimately others impact how things go. In the case of Sergei Rachmaninoff's first symphony, he did everything he could, I think. Wrote a good symphony, had a good orchestra. The conductor, though, wasn't there 100%, maybe a little intoxicated, does not lend well to a successful premiere. But his first symphony has endured the test of time. This is the first symphony, the Opus 13 of Sergei Rachmaninoff, here played by the Royal Concertgebouw Orchestra. Vladimir Ashkenazy conducting on 90.5 WUOL.

Vladimir Ashkenazy conducting the Royal Concertgebouw Orchestra and the First Symphony of Sergei Rachmaninoff on 90.5 WUOL, Classical Louisville. It's almost 10 o'clock, and at 11, we're going to head to Middle Earth on film at 11. 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

0: Music of Viktor Orri Arnason, an Icelandic composer, played by the Budapest Art Orchestra with the composer as well performing. 10 o'clock. Good morning. It's this Tuesday. It's a nice day for you. It's beautiful outside. Sunny skies with a high of 86 for today, a low of 64, warming up to 89 for tomorrow. Right now it's 70.
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0: Music of Beethoven, played by the Cyprus String Quartet on 90.5 WUOL Classical Louisville. It's 10:03, and good morning. 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
0: 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Joanne Folletta conducts the Buffalo Philharmonic.

0: was written in 1944 as a part of an effort to boost patriotism during World War II. It was commissioned by Paul Whiteman and played on the Philco Radio Hour. It's called Letter from Home. It's by Aaron Copland, 90.5 WUOL, Buffalo Philharmonic there with Joanne Folletta conducting. 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Their team approach addresses the physical, mental, and spiritual needs of those with serious illness. 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
0: 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This is a ballet from the 1930s that was created using the music of Jacques Offenbach and called Gaieté Parisienne, Parisian Gaiety. Here's the Monte Carlo Philharmonic.

0: You know, nothing real profound about that music. It's just a good time. A good time in Paris. Parisian gaiety, gaieté parisienne. The music of Jacques Offenbach from a ballet compiled from a bunch of his tunes from his operas and compiled in the 1930s for ballet. The Monte Carlo Philharmonic there, Manuel Rosenthal conducting on 90.5 WUOL Classical Louisville. Good morning. It's 10:53. We're going to head to Middle Earth on film at 11. And I'm Daniel Gillum. I'll be here till noon today. Laura Atkinson joining you at noon.
1: The trumpet is in the spotlight on Exploring Music. We'll hear the 3,000-year-old trumpets of Tutankhamun, the sparkling sound of Bach and Vivaldi, and the trumpet as an orchestral powerhouse in Mahler, Tchaikovsky, and Stravinsky. I'm Peter Van de Graaff. We're sounding the trumpets on Exploring Music. I hope you'll be listening. 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

0: Solveig Vikman playing music of Fanny Hensel, Fanny Mendelssohn on 90.5 WUOL Classical Louisville. Well, it's Tuesday. Hope you are doing well as we look at towards the end of August. Can't believe we're almost to September. And August, I think the last week of August giving us a little reprieve from the blistering heat. High of only 86 for today, and right now it's a really nice 75 and sunny out there.
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5: Gentlemen, you can't fight in here. This is the war room.

And on today's Film at 11, music from the Hobbit film series, a trilogy of movies directed by Peter Jackson based on the Tolkien tales from Middle Earth, and the music of Howard Shore. This is from a collection of Howard Shore's music from a collection on Deutsche Grammophon called the Paris Concerts.

0: The Orchestra of Radio and Television France, Ludwig Vicky, conducting music from The Hobbit, Howard Shore, on Film at 11. I know it's only Tuesday, but not a bad thing to look forward to some real music this weekend with Matt Rogers.
1: Sometimes the instruments of the orchestra just aren't enough to convey the drama that the director and composer are reaching for. That's when the chorus steps in. 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

0: That's from a composer known as Merodi, her first name. She goes by her first name, which is Armenian for melody. German Armenian composer Merodi and her music there played by Mari Samuelson and Scoring Berlin on 90.5 WUOL Classical Louisville. It's Tuesday, and today on Crossfade with Kiana Dell, a new recording of The Public Quartet and the music of Jeff Scott, and that's coming up at 4 o'clock with Kiana Dell on Crossfade. 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
0: This is from Carl Goldmark's Rustic Wedding Symphony. It's the Wedding March.

0: first movement of a symphony by Carl Goldbach called the Rustic Wedding Symphony. That's the opening wedding march on 90.5 WUOL. At 11:28 on 90.5, and I'm Daniel Gillum. Good morning. Laura Atkinson's coming up with some music from one of the Marsalis brothers in the noon hour.
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0: 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This is the piano concerto of Edvard Grieg, one of the most famous concertos out there. Pianist Olli Mustonen joins the San Francisco Symphony.

0: Olli Mustonen and the San Francisco Symphony, Herbert Blomstedt conducting the Piano Concerto of Edvard Grieg. On this Tuesday, almost afternoon, I'm Daniel Gillum, and Laura Atkinson's coming up to keep you company during the lunch hour with a little bit of film music from Sergei Prokofiev, though we don't really think of it as a film music anymore. And Kiana Dell joining you at 3 o'clock. Colleen Wheelahan at 6, the music here 24/7 here because of your support as a listener member. 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
0: Here's Semyon Bishkov and the Czech Philharmonic playing Antonín Dvořák's In Nature's Realm.

A little forest bathing for your Tuesday afternoon in Nature's Realm by Antonín Dvořák. That was played there by the Czech Philharmonic with Zimon Bychkov conducting. I'm Laura Atkinson back with you here on 90.5 WUOL, a concerto for several instruments coming up in just a bit. LPM is proud to sponsor Actors Theatre of Louisville, presenting Ken Ludwig's Baskerville, a Sherlock Holmes mystery, directed by Amelia Acosta Powell. Sherlock Holmes and Dr. Watson tackle one of their most famous cases in this murderously funny adventure, September 9th through 27th. Ticket info at actorstheater.org. Well, this next work is most often sung by a human voice. It is, after all, an aria, but lots of instruments over the years have wanted to take a swing at singing the song themselves. And today we'll listen to Branford Marsalis doing just that. Here he is playing Heitor Villa-Lobos's Bassianus Brasileirus number 5, the aria. He's joined by the English Chamber Orchestra on 90.5 WUOL.

0: That was the aria from Heitor Villa-Lobos' Bacianos Brasileiros No. 5, sung today on saxophone by Branford Marsalis with the English Chamber Orchestra. 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I'm Laura Atkinson. 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
0: Well, the most string forward of the Brandenburg Concertos is up next. In it, three soloists play each of the upper string section, which is nine soloists all together, three violins, three violas, and three cellos. The sound then is rich and graceful and truly beautiful. This is Johann Sebastian Bach's Brandenburg Concerto No. 3, played by the Academy of St. Martin in the Fields, Neville Mariner conducting on Classical Louisville.

0: You know, every time I listen to one of the Brandenburg concertos, I think, that one is my favorite. It's so difficult to know. They're so perfect. It's kind of like choosing a favorite kid. It doesn't work. That was the Brandenburg Concerto No. 3 by Johann Sebastian Bach, played there by the Academy of St. Martin in the Fields. Neville Mariner was conducting on 90.5 WUOL Classical Louisville. I'm Laura Atkinson, a very early film score from the Soviet era coming up.
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0: So what was Sergei Prokofiev's first foray into film music became one of his most successful premieres and successful works. He had just returned to the USSR from a kind of self-imposed exile, but he returned on his own terms and was fairly clear-eyed, fairly open about what life was like in Russia for artists at the time. But Prokofiev was hugely ambitious. He cared about his career above all, and he knew his best chances at having a stellar career were back in the motherland. And so when he wrote this score to the Soviet film of the same name, he was willfully playing into the regime's needs and sustaining his own. The Lieutenant Kijé Suite, played now by the French National Orchestra, Lauren Mazel conducts on Classical Louisville.

0: music from a very early film score. Sergei Prokofiev scoring the work to Lieutenant Kije, the French National Orchestra playing there under Lauren Mazel. If you are craving more music from the movies, be sure to tune in every day at 11 o'clock. Daniel Gillum has film at 11. And then several days over the course of the weekend, Matt Rogers shows his real music, R-E-E-L music. 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
0: Thanks again for tuning in on your Tuesday afternoon. I'm Laura Atkinson, always happy to be with you. Well, just a little bit ago, we listened to a Brandenburg concerto. And when you think of the word concerto, you might think correctly of a small group of instruments and a kind of background orchestra. Or you might think of a concerto in terms of like a piano concerto, one major soloist, instrumental soloist at the front of the stage, the orchestra backing them up. In this next piece, Ulysses K uses the orchestra as a concerto, which means that he is able to use many instruments as the soloist throughout the piece. In his concerto for orchestra, he uses these families of instruments, brass and woodwinds and strings, and in doing so can really play up on all of those groups' different timbres and solo voices and textures. Ulysses K. Concerto for Orchestra, played now by the Minnesota Orchestra with Scott Yu conducting on 90.5 WUOL.

0: Well, in a concerto for orchestra, lots of players get to shine. That was Ulysses Kay's Concerto for Orchestra, played today by the Minnesota Orchestra with Scott Yu conducting. I'm Laura Atkinson. Coming up in just a bit, we've got a performance by the pianist Christina Ortiz that's happening at around 1:40 today. And then for Voices, Carrie, be sure to tune in for one of the greatest opera choruses of all time. We are in the PNC studio today at Louisville Public Media, and we get support from Hospirus Health, who believes that nursing is about more than managing symptoms. Their team approach addresses the physical, mental, and spiritual needs of those with serious illness. Nurses who seek a deeper connection with their patients can learn more at the careers page at hospirushealth.org.
1: 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I'm Peter Vandegraaff. We're sounding the trumpets on Exploring Music. 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
0: Here's a late symphony by Franz Joseph Haydn, his Symphony No. 90. The orchestra of the 18th century is led by Franz Bruggen on 90.5 WUOL.

0: That was the late symphony by Franz Joseph Haydn, number 90. You could tell in his later years and his later symphonies, they just became fuller and more kind of complete thoughts versus the very early works. That was the orchestra of the 18th century, led by Franz Bruggen on 90.5 WUOL Classical Louisville. Coming up at 2 o'clock on Voices Carry, one of the greatest opera choruses of all time. 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
0: Well, a bit earlier in this hour, we heard a concerto for orchestra by Ulysses Kay, a chance for many of the members of the orchestra to show off their technical skill. And up next, we hear more of a traditional concerto, this time letting the pianist show off their skill. Henry Litov's Scherzo from Concerto Symphonique No. 4. Christina Ortiz is the pianist with the Royal Philharmonic Orchestra, led here by Moshe Atzman on Classical Louisville.

Christina Ortiz at the piano playing the scherzo from Henry Litov's Concerto Symphonique No. 4. Moshe Atzman leading the Royal Philharmonic Orchestra here on 90.5 WUO.

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3: Well, the impetus for this particular piece in the opera Nabucco comes from Jewish people being held captive by King Nebuchadnezzar. But the music was so powerful and so very Italian. It was written by Giuseppe Verdi, the king of Italian opera, that it morphed into a kind of national anthem for Italians everywhere. Today we'll listen to Va Pensiero, sung by the Slovak Philharmonic Choir. 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

one of the most moving opera choruses of all of the repertoire, in my opinion, at least. That was Va Pensiero from Giuseppe Verdi's Nabucco, sung by the Slovak Philharmonic Choir. Our Voices Carry pick today brought to you by you, our members. 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

What if you could go back in time and hear one of your favorite concerts from this past season? This August, you can, with Concerts from the Commonwealth. I'm Laura Atkinson. 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Concerts from the Commonwealth, Sundays at 5 in August on 90.5 WUOL. And I've got a great lineup for you on this, our final week of Concerts from the Commonwealth. We are finishing with a bang. Beethoven's Fifth with a kind of smaller scale performance, and the Louisville Orchestra wrapping up the season with Gershwin's Rhapsody in Blue, Teddy Abrams at the piano. Thanks for tuning in to 90.5 WUOL Classical Louisville. You know, astute listeners or listeners who have been fans of classical music for a while might know that there is a bit of misinformation floating around the classical music world. For many years, Francis Poulenc was touted as the inventor of the sextet, of the piano and woodwind quintet, that is. Well, as it turns out, Louise Ferranc actually beat Poulenc to the punch by about 80 years, making her the real creator of the first major woodwind sextet with piano. That's what I have for you now, played by the soloists of the Opera Theater of Rome on 90.5 WUOL.

It was Louise Ferranc who heralded in that kind of combination, a sextet for piano and winds, the soloists of the Opera Theater of Rome performing her music on 90.5 WUOL Classical Louisville. 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Their team approach addresses the physical, mental, and spiritual needs of those with serious illness. Nurses who seek a deeper connection with their patients can learn more at the careers page at hospicehealth.org. I'm Laura Atkinson, Kiana Dell on her way in just a bit. Sleeping Beauty, The Fairy Garden, Beauty and the Beast. This next piece has it all. Here's Mother Goose by Maurice Ravel. It's played today by the Royal Northern Sinfonia. Jean-Bernard Pommier conducts.

0: The Mother Goose Suite, Maurice Ravel's music, played by the Royal Northern Sinfonia, Jean-Bernard Pommier conducting. This is 90.5 WUOL on yet another beautiful day. Sunny, 83 degrees, feels awesome outside. There's a nice little breeze. Hope you have the chance to get some sunshine today. I'm Kiana Dell, here with you till 6. With music that explores the through line between classical and jazz coming up at 4 o'clock on Crossfade. Today, music by Jeff Scott, A Blues for Buddy. We'll talk more about that as we get closer to the 4 o'clock hour.
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0: 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Here's a little guitar music for a sunny afternoon. Eduardo Fernandez playing the music of Isaac Albéniz from the first suite, Española.

Really beautiful music. Isaac Albéniz, the first Suite Española, that was Cádiz. Eduardo Fernández on the guitar. 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Crossfade coming up at 4 o'clock with music from Jeff Scott. And Wolfgang Amadeus Mozart is next. 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

0: Wolfgang Amadeus Mozart's Hofner Symphony, the 35th Symphony. That was the Vienna Philharmonic playing on 90.5 WUOL. 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

Louis Spohr's Octet right here on 90.5 WUOL. We heard it played by the Nash Ensemble. Crossfade is coming up at 4. We explore the through line between classical music and jazz, and we'll hear music from Jeff Scott. Before that, though, here's some music from Samuel Coleridge Taylor, a waltz suite, 3 4s, played by the London Philharmonic Orchestra.

0: Three Fours, the Valse Suite, a waltz from Samuel Coleridge Taylor. Barry Wordsworth led the London Philharmonic Orchestra. 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
0: Louisville Public Media. The Public Quartet commissioned several musicians for their project that was called Rhythm is a Dance. The project represented a wide-ranging collection of rhythmic traditions. So everything from African rhythms and fiddle techniques to juba and things of that nature. And on that album is Jeff Scott's Blues for Buddy from Rhythm Nation, the Public Quartet, playing our pick for Crossfade today.

Jeff Scott's Blues for Buddy, the Public Quartet playing that music from their album Rhythm Nation, a new album and new to Crossfade, where we explore the through line between classical music and other genres. We'll turn to music now from Georg Philipp Telemann, a sonata for the trumpet, Ute Harfitch on trumpet with the Academy of Ancient Music, Berlin.

Georg Philipp Telemann's Trumpet Sonata, Ut Hartwich on Trumpet with the Academy of Ancient Music Berlin on 90.5 WUOL. I'm Kiana Dell. I'm here with you till 6 o'clock today. Music from Franz Schubert will close out our 4 o'clock hour, and I'm really excited for harpist Ashley Jackson playing some music by Margaret Bonds. That's a little bit before 5 o'clock. 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John Williams leads the Boston Pops. Here's the Andante Cantabile from the First String Quartet of Peter Ilyich Tchaikovsky.

Mi andante cantabile from Peter Ilyich Tchaikovsky's First String Quartet, the Boston Pops playing that music by John Williams on 90.5 WUOL. Ashley Jackson plays Margaret Bonds on the harp in her own arrangement of Margaret Bonds' Troubled Water, coming up after the Third Symphony of Franz Schubert. 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Edward Gardner leads the City of Birmingham Symphony Orchestra. Here's the Third Symphony of Franz Schubert.

The Third Symphony of Franz Schubert. Edward Gardner led the City of Birmingham Symphony Orchestra on 90.5 WUOL. I'm Kiana Dell, happy to be here with you on my Tuesday afternoon. I'm here with you till 6 o'clock today with music by Margaret Bonds, played by harpist Ashley Jackson. Coming up after this music from Engelbert Humperdinck, the Hansel and Gretel Overture, played by the Berlin Philharmonic, Herbert von Karajan conducting.

0: Winkelbert, Humperdinck's Hansel and Gretel Overture. Herbert von Karajan led the Berlin Philharmonic on 90.5 WUOL. I'm Kiana Dell. We'll hear some music by Margaret Bonds, arranged and played by harpist Ashley Jackson, next.
1: 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This August, you can, with Concerts from the Commonwealth. I'm Laura Atkinson. 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
0: This is Margaret Bonds' Troubled Water. Harpist Ashley Jackson playing, and she arranged this one.

0: really powerful, beautiful music. That was Margaret Bonds' Troubled Water, arranged and played by harpist Ashley Jackson on 90.5 WUOL. 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
1: Here's Clara Schumann's Three Romances, Marina Tybalt on viola with Marie-Yves Scarfone on piano.

Clara Schumann's Three Romances, Marina Tybalt on the viola with Marie-Yves Scarfone on piano on 90.5 WUOL. It's just a little bit after 5 o'clock. I'm Kiana Dell here with you till Colleen Wheelahan joins you at 6 every weeknight at 8 o'clock. She takes you to the bandstand. Tonight, the Dallas Wind Symphony plays music from David Maslanka, the 4th symphony. That's at 8 o'clock. If you love wind band music like me, stay with us. 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Here's the Scherzo Capriccioso from Antonin Dvorak, played by the London Symphony Orchestra.

Esteban Kertész leading the London Symphony Orchestra, playing Antonín Dvořák's Scherzo Capriccioso. This is 90.5 WUOL on your Tuesday. Beautiful out, such a nice breeze, 85 degrees and sunny, not terribly humid, so it's feeling like a nice summer day. I'm hanging on to summer until the very minute we come to that equinox here. I'm Kiana Dellum here with you till Colleen Wheelahan joins you at 6. 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Andrew Davis leads the BBC Symphony Orchestra. Here's Edward Elgar's Introduction and Allegro.

The introduction and allegro from Edward Elgar. Andrew Davis led the BBC Symphony Orchestra. This is 90.5 WUOL. I'm Kiana Dell. Colleen Wheelahan coming up at 6, and at 8 o'clock she takes you to the bandstand with the music of David Maslanka. Right now, a cello concerto from Luigi Boccherini. Bob Van Asperen at the forte piano with Honor Bilsma on cello.

Bob Van Asperen on the forte piano, Honor Bilsma on cello, playing Luigi Baccherini's cello sonata on 90.5 W.

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1: I'm Kiana Dell. Thank you so much for spending your time on a Tuesday afternoon with me. Colleen Wheelahan will take you into the night, and she's got music on the bandstand for you at 8 o'clock. Music for Wind Band by David Maslanka coming up tonight. Right now, here's the voices of Spring Waltz from Johann Strauss II, played by the Philadelphia Orchestra.

0: That tune actually began as a song for a famous soprano with a fantastic name, Bianca Bianchi. She premiered that at Vienna's Theater an der Wien in 1883. So it started as a song for a wonderful coloratura soprano up in the stratosphere of the voice, but eventually made its way into an opera. And then that opera didn't actually get finished and ended up being a waltz instead. The Voices of Spring by Johann Strauss Jr. The Philadelphia Orchestra was led by Eugene Ormandy on 90.5 WUOL. I'm Colleen Wheelahan. This is Evening Classics.
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0: When we list the young prodigies of classical music, we don't always include composer Camille Saint-Saëns. But the truth is, he was that talented from that young of an age. It's just that his family didn't want him to follow in the footsteps of Mozart and tour the world as a soloist. They did, however, let him enter the Paris Conservatory at age 13, and he was being taken seriously as both a pianist and a composer right away. He wrote his first symphony at age 18, and this one came much later in his mid-20s. His symphony number 2, played here by the Liege Royal Philharmonic, led by Jean-Jacques Kantorov.

0: Camille Saint-Saëns was later become known for synonymous with elegance and technical perfection and the famous organ symphony in the world of French music. But for that symphony, he was in his mid-20s, experimental and a little bit unruly. So not always the French equivalent of a beautifully tailored suit, just later on. That was the Symphony No. 2 by Camille Saint-Saëns, performed by the Liège Royal Philharmonic, led there by Jean-Jacques Kantorov. That's more of a strings and woodwinds showcase in terms of symphonies. But if you're looking for some satisfying trumpet music, we've got you covered this week on Exploring Music with new host Peter Van de Graaff at the helm, stretching back to the beginning of the use of the trumpet in music, all the way back to the shofar. We'll hear the sound of the trumpet all week long. Exploring Music is weeknights at 9.
1: 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Their team approach addresses the physical, mental, and spiritual needs of those with serious illness. Nurses who seek a deeper connection with their patients can learn more at the careers page at hospirishealth.org.
0: I often talk about the German romantic circle of friends here on Classical Louisville, whether or not I'm naming them as that. That group would include the Schumanns and Edvard Grieg and Antonín Dvořák and especially Johannes Brahms. One composer who was friends with that group, though she's not usually named with them, is Ethel Smythe. She's so well known for her suffrage movement activities in England that it makes sense that she wasn't associated with that Germanic group, but she and Johannes Brahms especially were good friends. Brahms admired her work enough to examine and criticize her scores for her. He was one of the people telling her to take composition seriously and not be distracted by the fact that as a woman, she would bear social expectations. This suite in particular has a lot of the sound of Johannes Brahms influencing it. Her suite for strings is played by the Southwest German Chamber Orchestra, led by Douglas Bostock.

0: 5WUOL comes from the Fraser Kentucky History Museum, presenting Louisville to Liberty, The Blackburn's Journey, a program and exhibit on Thornton and Lucy Blackburn, a couple who escaped slavery in Louisville. With the author who wrote their story and reps from The Unknown Project and Roots 101, Tuesday, September 15th. Details at frasermuseum.org.
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4: When Astor Piazzolla was a teenager living in New York, he was studying classical music in the daytime and then playing tango music in clubs in the evenings. He eventually studied composition with Alberto Ginastera, but then in the mid-1950s, he moved to Paris to study with Nadia Boulanger, famous teacher of so many famous composers. It was Boulanger who actually encouraged him to pursue classical composition until she heard him play one of his tangos and told him, "That's your voice. Don't abandon it." That changed his path forward. This piece comes from 1974 in Rome, when he had moved his working base to Europe to establish himself internationally, putting together Libertad and Tango. Libertango, performed by the Pro Art Chamber Orchestra, led by Gisèle Bendore.

0: traditional Argentine tango musicians and aficionados accused Astor Piazzolla of destroying tango. And his response was, don't be mad that tango evolved. He had incorporated counterpoint and extended harmonies and syncopation and electronic instruments, and not just classical ideas, but improvisational ideas from jazz. Liber Tango, part of Tango Nuevo by Astor Piazzolla. The Pro Art Chamber Orchestra was led by Giselle Bendor on 90.5 WUOL. I'm Colleen Wheelahan. This is Evening Classics.
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0: So soap operas got their name because they originated as daytime radio dramas in the 1930s that were sponsored by and sometimes produced by household soap and detergent companies like P&G and Colgate-Palmolive and the Lever Brothers. Opera comes from the deeply dramatic and emotional and melodramatic storylines. So maybe this piece would be a soap concerto because it was commissioned by Samuel Fels, who was a wealthy Philadelphia soap manufacturer, written for his adopted son, Iso Briselli, who did not end up playing the work, though the concerto, of course, has lasted longer than that violinist's name in the public eye. Samuel Barber's violin concerto played here by Renaud Capuçon, while Daniel Harding leads the orchestra of the Swiss Romande.

0: A wealthy soap manufacturer commissioned that concerto to be a vehicle for his adopted son to begin his virtuoso career. The joke was on him that it didn't actually launch the violinist's career. He was not able to play it, though it did commission a very long-standing favorite of a concerto by Samuel Barber, his violin concerto played by Renaud Capuçon, while Daniel Harding led the orchestra of the Swiss Romande.
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0: Robert Schumann and Clara Schumann did a lot of journaling, sometimes sharing a journal with each other, but Robert Schumann especially would let different sides of his own internal arguments play out with two characters he would portray: Florestan, an impulsive extrovert, and Eusebius, a dreamy introvert. They're all over his writings and his musical imagination. Sometimes he signed letters or reviews with those names. And then in the middle, sometimes there would be the appearance of a sort of voice of reason, called appropriately, given the positive influence of his wife, Clara. Florestan and Eusebius's stories and ideas make up the fantasy pieces by Robert Schumann. Laura Downs performs.

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0: 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I'm Colleen Wheelahan, and it's time for tonight's bandstand selection, which is an act of what today.